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3: Also known as Carefree Connie.
5: Oh, wow.
6: All right.
4: Also known as the birthday queen.
5: Birthday
3: girl! What's up, mamacita? First of all, I think it's important to acknowledge the uniqueness that you have been and are and role model in my life, and I know Meredith as well. There is no better mom, loving, caring, funny mom than you. And I love you. And I wanted you to know that.
6: You're making me have tears.
4: Oh. He's making me have tears. He's not even saying it to me.
3: You know what's great about my mom? I have dated a few people over the years.
5: We know.
3: And she has a strategy. And mom, tell him that strategy.
6: I don't get involved with girlfriends.
3: Because she's not quite sure how long they'll last.
4: I get it. Because, yeah, you'll start following them on Instagram, and then it turns into a whole thing.
5: I don't get involved with girlfriends, period. I was waiting for more of that.
3: No, that's it. She doesn't invest too much.
4: Until you know. I get it, Connie.
3: What was it like having me as a son? Okay. Good luck, Mom. getting us all there. We'll see you tomorrow for the beginning of the birthday Mother's Day celebration.
5: Oh, happy birthday, Connie.
4: Yes, and happy Mother's Day.
6: Thank you. Oh, you guys are the best. I love you.
4: We love you.
5: Love you.
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1: So question is, when you're in the shower, which way do you face? Do you face into the shower rain, or do you turn around and face bum face to the shower rain?
2: I do both.
1: You do both.
2: I do both.
1: 44% of the people that answer this question face toward the shower head only. Face forward only. And they just let it run everywhere else.
3: That's me.
2: How do you get it out of your hair?
3: I put my head, like I'm showering with the water facing me, and then if I want to get my hair wet, I just like step further underneath the water, and I let it all run down my head, and then I wash my face last.
1: So I do like a spinning thing in the shower.
2: Yeah.
1: Equal parts.
2: Mm-hmm. Me too.
1: So I start with it on the face just to like feel good. And then I turn to the side. And then I turn to the back. Let that just run on down.
2: Mm-hmm.
1: And then I soap it up with the liquid soap. Then I bar soap in some places.
2: You double soap.
1: Oh, yeah.
2: The crevices.
3: The hot spots.
1: Oh, mm-hmm. Yeah. Yeah. The tourist destinations. And then I spin all the way back around again.
2: I mean, you do the full-blown Macarena in there all the way around.
3: Tourist destinations. I cannot get over that.
2: Hey, Macarena.
1: Macarena.
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1: Now, Nicole, you got catfished on a dating app. What happened?
2: Well, I think I catfished myself accidentally. So I was talking to this guy. He had like great photos, and a lot of them were group photos, and he asked me out, and then I was showing my friend who I was going out with, and I was like scrolling, and when I got to the bottom, I realized I think it was a different guy than who I thought it was.
3: Oh boy. So what do you do when you realize that?
4: Bail.
2: Well, he asked me out and I said yes, but I'm like, I mean, he's really fun to talk to, but it's like not who I thought I was talking to. So I'm like, do I cancel or should I still go?
3: I mean, I would still go because that's the nice thing to do.
4: But you're not attracted to him.
5: Well, she didn't say she was or not.
3: This happened to me in a way. I met Emma. And I wanted to take Emma out. And I also had met previously another Emma. Long time ago. Didn't recall. Did not want to take that Emma out. So I started texting Emma. The one I thought I was wanting to take out. And I called the other Emma and told her the story. And she didn't love it because she thought I was talking to too many people. So there you go, Nicole. That's some advice. And good luck.
2: Perfect. Thank you.
3: She's like, I'm not calling that show.
4: Yeah, thanks for the help.
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0: mayor of a small New England town. He tries to make this town into like a tourist destination, but like there's a curse on this island. I watched the first episode. I didn't love it, but I'm going to keep watching it because I have absolutely all the faith in the world that this show is going to be amazing because Matthew Rhys chose to be a part of it.
1: So for me, in theaters today, Billie Eilish. So Jimmy Cameron, you know Jimmy.
2: James Cameron.
1: But people call him Jimmy. So he did this film, directed this. Billie Eilish hit me hard and soft, the tour, live in 3D, which should be super cool. So that is in theaters, and that's on my list. I'm excited. And that's it, your weekend watch list.

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1: That's going to do it for us, Sissany.
0: Now, coming up Monday, if you're a parent, you might want to hear this one thing I'm going to share with you that you should never say. It's a phrase. They say you should never say this to your kids. Never. Have a fantastic weekend. Enjoy your friends and family, your Mother's Day. Have a great celebration to honor mom.

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1: Hello, Tim Carroll here, Artistic Director of the Shaw Festival in Niagara-on-the-Lake. 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
1: Melanie, I was reading about celebrities, A-list celebrities, and what their jobs were before they got famous. And it was kind of nice because you see they come from humble beginnings a lot of the time.
2: Or,
1: right?
2: Yeah.
1: Let's start. Does it get any more A-lister than Brad Pitt?
2: No.
1: Guess what? And he's gorgeous.
2: Yeah. Always
1: like
2: was.
1: Modeling and
2: Yeah.
1: Do you know what his first job was before he became famous?
2: What?
1: He was a fast food mascot.
2: Oh my God.
1: And I don't even know if you know the. He literally dressed up as a. He literally dressed up as a yellow feathered chicken. He was in a chicken costume.
2: Saint Hubert.
1: Nope. Oh. El Pollo Loco.
2: Oh, Saint Hubert's Canadian.
1: He's a Canadian, yeah.
2: Obviously,
1: yeah.
2: He wouldn't be. Okay.
1: But could you imagine that?
2: Wow.
1: Yeah. Johnny Depp worked in telemarketing.
2: Okay. I have so far, by the way, done both these jobs.
1: Oh, nice.
2: Yeah.
1: Madonna worked at Dunkin'.
2: Really?
1: She worked at Dunkin' Donuts. Isn't that crazy?
2: Wow.
1: Ashton Kutcher made cereal for General Mills.
2: Wow.
1: Yeah.
2: That'd be fun.
1: Michelle Pfeiffer was a cashier. Before she launched hers, George Clooney, actually, he had a handful of jobs. He worked as a farmhand, a shoe salesman, and a door-to-door insurance salesman.
2: Wow.
1: You imagine having Clooney come and going like, excuse me, what is your current car insurance?
2: I feel like actors would be really good at sales.
1: I would think, you know? So.
2: They could just ham it right up.
1: John Bon Jovi was a janitor.
2: Wow.
1: He's literally mopping floors going, whoa, we're halfway there.
2: John Bon Janitor.
1: That's pretty good.
2: Yeah.
1: I like that one. Sandra Bullock was a waitress before she got big. It's kind of.
2: I could see it.
1: Yeah. Here's another one that you definitely did.
2: Hmm.
1: You and Eva Mendez rocking the hot dog stand.
2: Yeah.
1: Jim Carrey was also a janitor.
2: Wow.
1: We got. Someone threw up over there. All righty then. He's got his little thing. Isn't it crazy?
2: Yeah.
1: Mariah Carey, like the queen diva.
2: Yeah. Oh, I'm excited for this one.
1: A coat check attendant.
2: Whoa.
1: See, so like it comes from like humble beginnings.
2: See, that just shows you if you're working a normal job, you could become one of
1: still the, do the dreams.
2: Biggest A-list celebrities in the world.
1: Yeah, exactly. Your dreams.
2: I could see Jim Carrey being a janitor. He'd be really funny. Like, everyone would love
1: so
2: him.
1: So animated.
2: Yes.
1: Yeah, it'd be great.

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1: Childhood fears that we all had growing up, or most of us had.
2: I had one specific fear.
1: Mm-hmm.
2: I want to see if it's on this list.
1: All right. And I want to see, were you scared of these things?
2: Okay.
1: That's why I wanted to talk about it early.
2: Okay.
1: It still is kind of scary.
2: It is kind of spooky.
1: Start with the boogeyman.
2: Yeah.
1: I was definitely nervous about the boogeyman.
2: I don't think I was, but only because I couldn't picture what the boogeyman looked like.
1: Yeah.
2: The only time I was afraid of it or him,
1: mm-hmm,
2: was when I was running up the stairs.
1: Of course.
2: That was the only time I'd be like, something's behind me chasing me.
1: You know what helped me get over my fear of the boogeyman? Was Homer Simpson.
2: Oh.
1: Where he goes into Bart's room and he's like, I don't want to alarm you, but there may be a boogeyman or boogeymen in the house. Bah! He screams and I'm like, oh, Homer, you're so silly. Help me get over it.
2: Okay.
1: Yeah. Other childhood fears we all had. Were you freaked out about Bloody Mary? Doing the...
2: Again, I couldn't picture what these things look like. They were more of like an entity,
1: yeah,
2: than they were like an actual person.
1: Yes.
2: So, no. But I remember being at school and my friends, yeah, being like, look in the mirror.
1: And say it three times.
2: And say it three times.
1: I was scared enough that I'm like, yeah, I ain't doing that.
2: No, I'm not doing that.
1: I'm not doing that.
2: No, yeah, same.
1: Clowns. I'm mixed on the clowns. Some of them are scary. Some of them I think are hilarious.
2: Yeah. I was never really afraid of... Okay, these so far, I'm not... I don't think
1: you're
2: any...
1: good.
2: Of the, yeah.
1: Were you scared of escalators as a kid?
2: No. I loved them.
1: I was nervous until you get used to them.
2: Yeah.
1: And then you're okay. Elevators?
2: No.
1: Didn't get nervous at... Wow.
2: No, and I went on the Tower of Terror when I was like 12.
1: Maybe that helped you get over it.
2: Maybe.
1: This one I'm still scared of.
2: Okay.
1: Airplane bathrooms.
2: Oh my God. These are so randomly specific. Okay. No, I have no problem with an airplane.
1: It doesn't bother you?
2: No.
1: I think it's because I'm so big that like I just don't fit in those.
2: Yeah, that would make sense.
1: Yeah, it's just, and I don't.
2: I mean, they're small for me,
1: yeah,
2: so I can only imagine. But every time I'm in an airplane bathroom, I'm just like excited because, okay, I'm like, I'm on a plane, I'm going somewhere.
1: I need to rewire my brain for that. What about a monster under the bed?
2: Yes, under the bed. I was afraid that, I don't know about a monster, but there was something underneath my bed.
1: Yeah.
2: I used to always have to check under my bed before I went to bed.
1: Closets at nighttime.
2: Yep, closets were another
1: one. That was a little scary.
2: Sometimes my closet would just do this like, burr, like spring thing in the middle of the night.
1: Bleh.
2: Yeah, and it would freak me out.
1: What about just being in the dark?
2: Yeah, I was...
1: I had a respectful fear of the dark. I still do.
2: Same. Yeah. Sometimes if I think about it too much, I watched a scary show with my husband over the weekend.
1: Yeah.
2: New season of From, by the way, if you know, you know.
1: Okay.
2: But we watched the latest episode, and I was scared,
1: okay,
2: after. And I went up to my room, and it was dark, and I had to turn on my light because I was like, oh, I'm scared. Do you know what I was afraid of as a kid?
1: Yes, this is what I wanted, because those were the main ones there.
2: I was so afraid of tornadoes.
1: Oh,
2: like
1: the
2: I had
1: movie
2: a
1: Twister.
2: Very irrational fear of tornadoes, and it's totally because of Twister. I remember,
1: yeah,
2: anytime there was a storm, I was so I would go hang out in the basement.
1: Yeah,
2: and my mom's like, Melanie, there's no tornado. There's not gonna be a tornado, and I'm like, there could be.
1: Oh, so you had a finished basement?
2: No, it was like partially finished.
1: Oh, okay.
2: But at the bottom of the stairs is where my brother and I would play Donkey Kong Country, like,
1: yeah,
2: on this little old school '90s television.
1: Of course.
2: And I would just go down there and play Donkey Kong Country.
1: Yeah. See, I had a fear of them too, but I grew up, my house was 100 years old when we bought it, and that was 30 plus years ago, right? So ours was a completely unfinished, like, stone, damp basement, and it had, like, stone walkway where you could go out. Like, it had the shutters that you could close for
2: I know exactly what you're talking about. That's, like, from Twister.
1: Yeah, and we had to go down once because of a tornado warning, and I

0: was like, ah.
1: And my dad was like, it's fine.
0: That is.
1: It was scary, though.
0: That is my, that's my fear.
1: Yeah. At that house. If I'm chilling at my house, I'm like, I'm playing Fortnite until it's over. Let's go.
0: My fears were very realistic. Like, it was like, no, like a real storm is going to come wipe out the town. Like, that was my fear.
1: And even that wasn't super realistic.
0: It could happen.
1: It could, but it didn't.
0: It didn't, thank God.
1: Boogeyman, still pretty scary.

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1: I saw this article about things that should be refrigerated. A lot of people keep these things in the cupboard, but they're doing it wrong. They should be in the fridge, and then we'll get to the opposite after.
2: Love it.
1: So these things should be refrigerated. Ketchup?
2: Of course.
1: When people don't put ketchup in the fridge, I'm grossed out by
2: that. Me too.
1: Like, who wants room temperature ketchup?
2: That's gross. It needs to be cold.
1: Also, the vinegar helps with the flavor and color degrade fast at room temperature.
2: Okay.
1: Mustard.
2: Of course mustard goes in the fridge.
1: Especially Dijon.
2: Mm.
1: Mayo is obvious. Salad dressings, only if they're opened. When they're fully sealed, they can stay out.
2: Yeah, I keep them in the pantry until we open them, and then that makes sense.
1: Soy sauce. It won't spoil fast, but the fridge keeps the taste fresh longer.
2: It's way better.
1: Yeah.
2: Oh.
1: Hot sauce, most types, preserves color, heat, and flavor if it's in the refrigerator.
2: See, I've heard both camps on that, but I am definitely a hot sauce in the fridge guy.
1: Me too.
2: Yeah.
1: Barbecue sauce, all barbecue sauce, sugar and tomatoes in the fridge after opening. And pesto, they say as well. Pesto should always go in the fridge.
2: Mm-hmm.
1: Nut oils, like walnut, flax, and sesame, they go rancid quickly if you don't put them in your fridge.
2: Okay.
1: Fish oil capsules as well, and natural peanut butter. Then you've also got like maple syrup, the real stuff you have to put in the fridge.
2: Yes.
1: Opened jams and jellies.
2: Of course.
1: Chocolate syrup.
2: Yep.
1: Applesauce that's been opened, and coconut milk.
2: Yeah. What was the one that I don't? Our peanut butter does not go in the fridge.
1: No. So only if it's natural peanut butter.
2: Oh, okay. Yeah. Because ours
1: there's
2: is in
1: enough preservatives in it that it's going to be fine if it's not in the fridge. Okay. So the stuff that should be in the cupboard, but a lot of people refrigerate, this stuff should be in the cupboard, not in your fridge.
2: Okay.
1: Tomatoes, potatoes,
2: mm-mm,
1: onions, garlic, avocados, bananas. All of those should not be in the fridge.
2: I don't put potatoes in. I don't put bananas in, but I think everything else I do put in. Avocados.
1: You know, the thing about avocados, though, I like to get them, I leave them sitting out and I let them get a little ripe.
2: Yeah.
1: And then I put them in the fridge to hold their
2: ripeness.
1: Yeah, their value.
2: Their value. They go bad so quickly.
1: It's true.
2: Yeah.
1: Bread. They say never, ever put bread in the fridge.
2: That, why would you put bread in the fridge?
1: A lot of people do.
2: That's weird.
1: Because they think that it
2: keeps it fresher longer.
1: But no, it doesn't.
2: It's going to soak up all the moisture from the other stuff.
1: It makes it stale faster.
2: Yeah.
1: Honey, coffee, and flour should never go in the fridge.
2: No, honey is right beside the peanut butter.
1: And vinegar, they're saying as well. Like any type of vinegar.
2: Oh.
1: White vinegar, balsamic vinegar, rice wine vinegar, all of that should be out of the fridge.
2: We put our malt, the balsamic is in the cupboard, but malt vinegar, once it's open, that's in the cupboard too. Okay, so I've got that covered.
1: Yeah.
2: Covered.
1: Covered?
2: Covered.
1: Did you say I've got that covered?
2: I did. Covered.
1: Oh my God.
2: I didn't even mean to do that. Well,
1: all right.
2: Just like your avocados, this spoiled quickly. Babe, don't make a

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1: White lies that are okay to tell your partner.
2: Mm-hmm.
1: These ones are okay, apparently.
2: Okay.
1: That haircut looks perfect on you.
2: No.
1: You got to tell them honestly if it's bad?
2: Yeah.
1: No, I think you just avoid the fight. They're already feeling a little insecure about themselves.
2: Well, if they're not feeling good about... But there's a way of saying it. I don't think that you should tell somebody their hair looks good if you don't think that it looks good.
1: Oh, okay.
2: I think you should be honest.
1: All right.
2: Yeah, but in a kind way. Like, you don't have to look and be like, ah, what'd you do?
1: I always think of Bill Burr talking about his mom's haircut. It looks terrible.
2: Yeah, no, don't do
1: you
2: that.
1: You don't want to do that.
2: No, but you could say, like, hey, that looks really good. Next time you go back, have them do a little bit more on the sides, because that would look even better. Like something.
1: Okay,
2: like that.
1: There's a way of doing it then. I'm good with whatever you want. I think that's fine. Even if you kind of want something else, like if it's not a big deal to you, just I'm good with whatever you choose. I think that's
2: like
1: fine.
2: Like you say that to them, but you don't mean it?
1: Yeah, like if I don't really care about it, like if it's not a hill I want to, have a back and forth, I'm like, I don't care, just choose whatever.
2: Okay.
1: Yeah, I'm good with that one.
2: Yeah.
1: This one is great for me because I actually don't notice these things. I didn't even notice that if it was something they were, because I don't notice. So I'm not even lying.
2: Oh, but why would you say that though in a lying?
1: Like maybe if they, or have a breakout or something like that.
2: I see.
1: I didn't even notice
2: saying.
1: It.
2: I see what you're saying. They're like a zit. That'd be perfect. Like I've had this huge zit. Oh, I didn't even notice. Yeah, I got it.
1: It's not a big deal. Which if it is, you shouldn't say that.
2: No, exactly.
1: Yeah. That's exactly what I wanted. If you get a gift.
2: No.
1: I think you got to be honest on that one.
2: Yes, I agree. I mean, I've been married for a while now.
1: Yeah.
2: I feel like my husband would even know. Even if I was like, wow, thank you, I love it. He'd be like, no, you don't.
1: He'd know. He'd just be like, nope, I failed. Yeah. This one, thank goodness I've never had to say it in a white lie situation. No, I love this meal, or I love your cooking.
2: Oh, yeah.
1: I fortunately do love my wife's cooking.
2: Well, of course. But, I mean, everyone has been in that situation where they're eating something that they don't like.
1: Yeah.
2: And they just have to say that they do. That's one where I think that you need to do a white lie. I think that's the most important one on the list so far.
1: Okay.
2: Yeah, because you need to be, if someone else is feeding you, you need to appreciate it, regardless whether or not you enjoy the
1: true.
2: Meal.
1: True. Yeah.
2: You have to say thank you.
1: Yeah. Oh, big time. Because
2: like,
1: they're putting in the effort, right?
2: Yeah.
1: Even if it's not great.
2: Yeah.
1: Yeah. this one, there's just no getting around it. I just would avoid the subject. Hey, you haven't aged a day. I'm like, no, that's clearly a lie because we're all aging.
2: Yeah. You can say to somebody, you're getting better with age.
1: You look fantastic because you still do.
2: How about you just keep getting better and better.
1: Oh, like a fine wine.
2: Right. Because when you say fantastic, it's even more sounding like, but you shouldn't, but you do.
1: Okay.
2: You know, but how about you just keep getting better. Every time I see you, you look better.
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1: Melanie, yesterday I came across a totally unnecessary purchase, but I think I'm still going to purchase it anyway.
2: Oh, my.
1: Yeah. Have you seen these portable air conditioners that they have now?
2: I don't know.
1: Yeah. So it's just like a little, it almost looks like a Bluetooth, but like a longer, like a Bluetooth speaker.
2: Okay.
1: And it's portable. You mount it on your wall.
2: Uh-huh.
1: And it's like it's a battery powered.
2: Okay.
1: So you charge it electrically.
2: Yeah.
1: And apparently this thing is $60 and it can cool down rooms. And like if you were in an apartment, this might be something to look into. $60. It's called a Coldies.
2: Okay.
1: Coldies Cooling Ace.
2: Okay, Coldies.
1: And I was thinking about it more so for camping this summer.
2: Oh.
1: For $60, you get a full charge. It's hot at night. You're in the tent, maybe. And you just, boom, and it goes for hours on a full charge.
2: I mean, this would be great just if you don't have air conditioning. We were just talking
1: about
2: I used to live in a condo with no air conditioning. I actually was pregnant, like full term without air conditioning.
1: Fun. That's a great feeling. I'm sure you were so comfortable.
2: Yeah, it was awesome. I used to go hang out in the mall. but this would have saved me.
1: It would have.
2: This is amazing. And it's about time because you think about how many people, especially seniors that are living without air conditioning, it gets really, really hot.
1: Yeah.
2: This would be something really nice for them to have.
1: Or would it be, and I don't know, like I haven't tried it, so I can't review it or anything like that, but just in principle, why wouldn't we put this into schools?
2: Yes.
1: For the month of May and June.
2: See, I was going nursing homes, but schools, same.
1: Nursing homes, same thing.
2: Yes.
1: Yeah.
2: Yes.
1: Why wouldn't we?
2: Yes.
1: I mean, selfishly, I was like, oh, when I'm camping and I'm uncomfortable. But this would really help out if it could cool down a whole room.
2: Yeah, because it gets really hot in those classrooms in the summer. In June and September, it's very hot.
1: So you leave it off until, I don't know, like 11 when the heat of the day starts. Yeah. And then it can run till the end of the school day.
2: Yeah.
1: Charge it overnight.
2: Yeah. If you're somebody that even just runs hot, like you could just take it with you wherever you go.
1: Yeah.
2: Like if you're too hot at work, maybe you're having a hot flash.
1: Exactly.
2: Because
1: happens.
2: That's something that's in my near future.
1: Not near.
2: Well,
1: not near.
2: I mean, I don't know. I feel like already I'm all over the place with my heat and cold and heat and cold.
1: Oh yeah, but you're not even into peri-peri yet.
2: No, I know. But just like hormones in general, the stuff they can do to your body
1: totally.
2: And just feeling hot randomly all of a sudden, sometimes at night you get hot.
1: Oh, totally.
2: You wake up sweaty.
1: I don't even... that was me last night. Woke up and I'm like, why am I so hot? if only I had this little Coldies.
2: This is the weird time of year, too, where you don't know what to do. You're like, do I turn on the AC a little bit or do I keep it on? Like, in my car, I have, like, the heat on, but then I put the windows down. Like, I don't know what I'm
1: doing. We're all over the place. For $60, kind of worth a try.

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2: Yesterday, Curtis, we had a conversation about how you love to do Sloppy Joes in your house.
3: Love Sloppy Joes.
2: Yeah, for a dinner. And I was like, you know, I've never made Sloppy Joes for my kids or for my family.
3: Mm-hmm.
2: So we've been watching. I mean, my girls are obsessed with It Takes Two.
3: It's great.
2: And there's a big scene in that movie where she calls it the big, gooey, messy burger. She takes a bite. They're like, it's Sloppy Joe. And she's like, Sloppy Joe's right. And then she gets it all over her face. And it's sloppy. My girls, I told them yesterday, I was like, I'm going to do Sloppy Joes. Curtis told me what to do.
3: Yeah.
2: Because I don't like manwich. I think it's gross.
3: It's fine, but a homemade one, which is so much easier to do, is just so much better.
2: Okay, so here's the thing. So you told me what to do. You told me to get the Sloppy Joe mix, like the actual packet.
3: Like the clubhouse
2: packet.
3: Yeah.
2: And then to get tomato paste.
3: Yes.
2: So I did that.
3: Forgot to tell you that you need to add water.
2: You totally forgot to tell me to add water. I was going by your instructions. Yeah. I put it in. It was like so thick. So right away, I'm like, I have to add water to
3: this. Of course.
2: So I did.
3: Good.
2: And in my head, I'm like, Curtis never told me to add the water.
3: It's on the package.
2: No,
3: it says
2: it doesn't.
3: Oh, it doesn't?
2: No.
3: Whoopsie.
2: Doesn't actually on the package it says to mix it with
3: tomato sauce,
2: not tomato paste.
3: Yeah, you can go either or.
2: So anyway, so I made them. They were way too thick. Like my girls,
3: even with the water added.
2: Oh yeah,
3: okay.
2: Like they wanted like it to be sloppy. So now I know what to do next time.
3: Okay,
2: because they were not sloppy enough.
3: Yeah.
2: But I feel like I could make it better than that packet. With the I want to do more of like a, I'm so Italian,
3: yeah,
2: because I want to make a bolognese,
3: just a bolognese.
2: Like bolognese to me would be a way more delicious as a sloppy joe than an actual sloppy joe.
3: I got you.
2: You know what, like I make a really good bolognese for spaghetti. Why wouldn't I just do that and put it on a bun?
3: I'm right there with
2: like
3: you.
2: Some like provolone.
3: Yeah. Here's Melanie the next time, really quickly. This is Melanie the next time that she's going to cook Sloppy Joes.
4: Have some more Sloppy Joes.
2: Yeah.
4: I made them extra sloppy for you.
3: There he is.
2: Yeah. See, you went to Billy Madison. I went to It Takes Two right away. But they
3: great.
2: Do need to be extra sloppy next time. And you know what? I am going to make sure that it is an Italian bolognese, because that's just more suited for me, I think.
3: It's all good. I'm just happy that they liked him.
2: I mean, liked...
3: Wasn't a hit, but it wasn't a hit.
2: Everybody rated it at the end.
3: Yeah.
2: And actually, bless my mother-in-law, because she ate with us. She gave it an 8 out of 10, which
3: nice.
2: I thought was very kind.
3: That is great.
2: The girls, Vera ate all of hers. Mm-hmm. Margot, not a big fan. Next time, it's going to be a bolognese.
3: So, not Sloppy Joe's.
2: No, I think Sloppy Joe's maybe too, like, tank. Maybe I'm just too Italian that I'm like, this is like...
3: Below, it's below you. No, go ahead and say it. Hey, you know what? Because I'll say it.
2: No, it's not. It's just not very...
3: Sloppy Joe's are... It's a struggle meal. It's a poor... I grew up poor.
2: But you can do tomato sauce with the ground beef with, like... You know, oregano and basil and like more like Italian spices.
3: But then what if you just put it over a bed of noodles instead of the bun?
2: That's exactly right.
3: Just have pasta.
2: That's exactly right.

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1: Melanie, I've been going through a stove saga. A saga regarding a stove.
2: Yeah.
1: It's become a whole thing.
2: I like that you call it a stove.
1: It is a stove.
2: It's an oven.
1: It's a stove top. Oven.
2: It's an oven.
1: It's a stove.
2: But I love that you call it a stove.
1: I bought a new oven.
2: It's an oven.
1: I bought a new oven and stove.
2: The stove is like the top, but it's called an oven. Go on.
1: Any hoosies. That wasn't the saga. So I'm not going to call out the company that we bought this from.
2: Right.
1: Because I don't know. Mm. I don't know. Oh, do I know? They called and I wasn't paying attention. Anyway, right. We buy this stove back in April.
2: Yeah.
1: Which I know it's only May 7th, but buy the stove. All right. Hey, yeah, blah, blah, blah. Should be delivered by April 28th.
2: Mm.
1: Giddy up.
2: Yeah.
1: We got a new oven. Because the stove, maybe I'm calling it a stove because the stove top still works. It's the oven that doesn't work. Maybe that's why. Because we can still use it.
2: Oh, wait, hold on. The stove top doesn't work, but
1: the reverse.
2: The stove top does work. The oven doesn't. Okay.
1: So it's supposed to be delivered on April 28th. I'm like, giddy up. Get a call. Hey, yeah, it's been delayed. They didn't get it in from the warehouse. Yeah. That happens.
2: Yeah.
1: Whatever.
2: Yeah.
1: I was a little miffed.
2: Yeah.
1: But whatever. It'll be delivered this Tuesday.
2: Yeah.
1: Didn't hear anything.
2: Oh, no.
1: So yesterday, I'm like, we're going to have to call them because we were supposed to have it delivered yesterday. And it's already been like a week and a half delay or whatever, right? Get a call. Hey, this is so-and-so from logistics at whatever. I can't even remember where we bought it.
2: Okay.
1: And he goes, your stove's going to be into the warehouse on Friday. So we're going to deliver it on Saturday.
2: So this now Saturday.
1: So there's two full delays, and it's been like a couple of weeks since I've paid for the thing. It's paid outright. And I haven't received it.
2: Ooh.
1: So my wife got to give her kudos because I was like, I want some money off for this. This has been like 2 weeks.
2: Yeah.
1: So apparently we're getting a little discount.
2: Good.
1: Which is good.
2: Good. That's good. You should.
1: But I just want to get the stove first. But here's what I'm thinking, and I wanted to ask you.
2: Okay.
1: I think I'm going to ask. I don't know what they're offering. They said, oh, we'll figure it out when it gets delivered.
2: Mm-hmm.
1: And they said, you will get a discount. I think 15% off is a fair number to ask for. Because that's basically like save the
2: tax.
1: Yeah,
2: I would say I'd say like minimum. Yeah. I would be asking for more.
1: More than that? Okay, what's the amount I should be asking for?
2: Here's the thing. They should have told you when you ordered and paid for the stove that it would take 2 full weeks. Just so you know, it's going to take 2 weeks.
1: Yeah,
2: you
1: I never would have bought
2: want it.
1: Yeah,
2: exactly.
1: I never would have bought it.
2: The fact that they didn't do that is, this is on them.
1: Yeah.
2: And now they, like, I would ask for 25. I would have asked for
1: 25. Going for 25? I mean, they'd still be making.
2: What's the worst that could happen? They say, no, then you say, okay, this is how you, like,
1: start
2: bargain.
1: At 25.
2: Yeah.
1: Oh, okay.
2: And then they're like 15, and you could end up at 20.
1: That's not bad.
2: That's what I would do.
1: Yeah, and I want cash for it. I don't want credit. I don't want it. I want money back.
2: See, that's where they're going to get you. They're going to tell you that they'll give you 20%.
1: Off of what? Another stove that's going to take me three? Oh,
2: your next purchase there, it'll be a store credit.
1: Okay. Look at these texts coming in.
2: Do.
1: Texters.
2: Okay.
1: Isn't it called a range?
2: Huh?
1: A stove.
2: Oh.
1: Another texter. Stove or range is a combined appliance featuring a top cooking service, stove cooktop, and an enclosed lower compartment oven. The stovetop is used for quick, direct heat methods like frying, boiling, and sautéing, while the oven uses heated air for baking, roasting, or broiling.
2: Right.
1: A range typically combines both.
2: Oh, interesting.
1: So it is a range, I guess.
2: So it's called a range? Well, I would never call it that.
1: I want a discount on my new range in the range of 15 to 25%.
2: I love how people are more up in arms about what you call it than the actual percentage we're asking for it off, although we did just get a text.
1: Okay, another texter saying, I work for a company like this and we give out $20. Please say that was 20% off.
2: Yeah.
1: Because if they're offering me $20 off,
2: no.
1: I'm going to throw
2: it
1: at
2: them. This person just said you should ask for at least 40%.
1: 40%? No, they still got to make their margins, right? I don't want to.
2: Yeah.
1: And then another one, nowadays shipping is a complete guesswork. Yeah, that's what I've noticed, that the logistics is just out the window now, right?
2: I don't know. It depends on where you go. I have to give Leon's a big shout out right now because I just I got a new couch from Leon's recently.
1: Oh, and you had a wonderful customer experience.
2: It was amazing. they delivered on the day they said, the time they said, and it was like 3 days after I made the purchase. They were amazing. So
1: okay.
2: It does depend.
1: All right, and another person wrapping this whole saga up. Curtis, ask for 25% off because they might just... because they're saying they might add an extra delivery charge to offset it. No, delivery was free included in the purchase. So that's it. They call it a range on the Price is Right. I don't know. I bought a thing where you cook.
2: It's an oven.
1: I bought a cooking appliance.

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1: Are men who play video games a turnoff? 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The women are debating online. I saw this yesterday. Somebody tweeted, this woman, she tweeted, "I know this is unpopular, but I will always be... I know this is unpopular, but it will always be unattractive for a grown man to play video games." Now, this was retweeted more than 12 million times. Like, it went fully viral with people getting into the argument.
2: Okay, so it wasn't all in favor.
1: No, no, no.
2: Oh, okay. I was going to be like, come on.
1: No, no, no, no. Just from people responding, because obviously it's divided online.
2: Nothing's divided online.
1: No, nothing. Everyone always agrees, especially on Twitter.
2: Yeah.
1: Twitter, X, whatever it's called. So, I mean, one of the biggest things that was retweeted after this was, "It depends on the man. I'm married to someone who plays video games, but he also builds them, creates entire worlds, and pours his heart into it every single day."
2: Nice.
1: I don't know about that. Other people were saying it will always be unattractive for a grown woman to dictate what a grown man does. Like, there were a whole... It was like a...
2: That's agreed, but you could flip that on the other way, too, and yeah. Go, it is unattractive for you to dictate what anyone does.
1: And then attraction is different for everyone. That
2: totally.
1: Was another... tweet that yeah. went viral after this. So here's the thing. I don't think that anything done excessively
2: is attractive.
1: Yep. Like, you need to have some moderation there.
2: Yeah.
1: I also, there's something to be said about playing video games alone and playing video games with other people, like as a bonding thing, because we play video games in my house all the time.
2: Yeah.
1: My husband and I alone, and then also my husband and I with my kids. Like, the four of us will play. We have our certain games we
2: totally.
1: Play. My husband has some that he likes to play alone,
2: yeah.
1: but he only ever does it after we've all gone to bed.
2: Yeah, which is fine. Or, like, when you have time to do it. The whole thing is, if it's video games or any kind of hobby, it could be knitting, it could be... If it's taking over the day-to-day things that need to be done, then it's unattractive.
1: Yeah.
2: But if you're getting your stuff done... I love playing video games. I'm a big video game guy.
1: Yeah.
2: Been thinking about buying the new wrestling one.
1: Wrestling.
2: No, yeah,
1: can't
2: no,
1: get
2: it's,
1: into that.
2: No, it's going to be fun. It's just expensive and I have to get money first. But I love video games.
1: Yeah.
2: And I think it's a great, if that's, I mean, if you were to choose between a guy coming home and, you know, kicking back once everything's done within the house and playing 90 minutes of video games or imbibing in some nasty stuff.
1: Right.
2: You'd probably choose the video games.
1: Well, yeah. Well, in that case, obviously, yes. But, I mean,

0: there is something to be said as well about somebody that's just on the couch all day.
1: Yeah.
0: At the TV, whether they're watching, binge watching a show, reality TV. Like, there's other things that video games at least can be smart.
1: Totally.
0: Sometimes.
1: Yeah. Is it, you know, if someone said, again, it's about taking care of what needs to be taken care of. If you sit and doom scroll, that's unattractive.
0: Yes,
1: you're doing
0: it
1: that for 5 hours.
0: Yes.
1: If you're sitting, I mean, if you have the time, binge watch a show. That's great. Binge playing video games if you have the time. And it's all about balance and making sure you've got your stuff taken care of.
0: Yeah, and making sure that everybody around you is okay with what you're doing.
1: Some texters have some thoughts. It's a huge ick for me. Another texter saying, I play video games and my wife says, why are you talking to yourself? And they say, I'm talking to my online friends.
0: Oh, God.
1: That's funny. See, I don't like online gaming as much. I will talk to myself and be like, come on, Curtis. Come on.
0: What we grew up, though, in an era where video games were like new and really, really cool and fun. Like, I remember playing video games with my brother as like a bonding that we would play for hours and hours every weekend. I think that
1: you didn't have responsibilities.
0: Well, because it's associated with being a child. I think that's why women get the ick from it, because they think that it's childish. But again, only if it's being done excessively.
1: Mm. Yeah, I could see that.
0: Yeah.
1: But then like we could flip it and go all the way around and be like, oh, gossiping's childish.
0: Yeah.
1: So, I mean, you know, is that... I think gossiping is more unattractive than video games to me. That's just me, though.
0: But as long as you're doing it with your significant other, anything's okay.
1: That's true.

0: Did we catch you dreaming? 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
1: Melanie, a 7th grade teacher has gone viral for polling his 7th grade students on what they think 40-year-olds do for fun.
2: Okay, in 7th grade, you are 12, 11?
1: 12, 13.
2: Okay. Yeah.
1: And I think this is what's more hurtful about it. It's not a cute question that you're asking like a 5-year-old
2: right.
1: in kindergarten.
2: They're older.
1: These kids are going to be going to high school in like a year or two.
2: Yeah, okay.
1: So, tell me how much this hurts as someone who has a big birthday coming up very soon.
2: Yeah.
1: This is apparently...
2: You mean as somebody that's still in their 30s? Okay, yeah, continue.
1: For the next 30 some odd days. yeah. Here's what 40-year-olds do for fun, according to 7th graders.
2: Okay. Oh, no.
1: Play Wordle.
2: We play every single day. Yes, that is true.
1: What else do 40-year-olds do for fun?
2: It's fun.
1: Watch TV in black and white.
2: We've got
1: color TV.
2: Yeah, no.
1: I love this next kid's answer. They go gamble.
2: Okay.
1: That hurts.
2: No, for the record, no.
1: Spoiling their grandchildren.
2: What?
1: I'm like, I'm in my 40s.
2: What? No, we don't have grandkids. Come on.
1: How about this one?
2: No.
1: Things that 40-year-olds do for fun, according to 7th graders, play pickleball.
2: Okay, yeah, pickleball, I could see that.
1: Cut coupons.
2: Oh, I need to do that more.
1: Yeah. Go on Facebook. That's what we do for fun.
2: Ew.
1: Buy home decor.
2: Yep.
1: Grill food on Sundays.
2: Yep.
1: Say no to everything I ask for.
2: I say maybe. That turns into a no.
1: Take their medicine? We take our medicine for fun? Play golf was on the list.
2: Okay.
1: Knitting was on the list. A lot of these are true, but some of them hurt.
2: Knitting? Okay.
1: Yeah, it is becoming more popular again.
2: Yeah, true.
1: Sitting in a chair on the patio yelling, get off my lawn. This is what 40-year-olds do?
2: Wow. I mean, Curtis, you just mowed your lawn. Can you imagine all the kids come and they start playing like soccer on your... Like, you would probably be like, get off my lawn.
1: No, they were doing it yesterday.
2: And you were okay with it?
1: Yeah, I don't care.
2: Okay, well,
1: That's what lawns are for, right? And we've already done Wordle. I guess we could go gamble, but we got to wait till the end of the show.
2: There's something else on there that I said yes to, though.
1: Facebook?
2: No, I don't
1: counting
2: go on
1: coupons
2: Facebook.
1: Counting coupons or cutting coupons?
2: No, I need to do that more.
1: What was the other one that you like to do? Knitting, take our medicine. I don't even have medicine. I don't even have, pickleball.
2: Oh, yeah, pickleball.
1: Okay. So some of
2: them
1: did
2: ring true. It's a great form of activity. Keeps our bones strong.

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2: It's Mother's Day weekend. That's right. Mother's Day is tomorrow. And I want to know, how will you be celebrating? Are you celebrating today? Are you celebrating tomorrow? Are you just going to keep it low key? What is the deal for the Mother's Day weekend? Let's chat now on our text line at 905-685-1057. And while you text in, here's New Maroon 5 with Heroin.

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today, but we will, fingers crossed, see some sunshine. 17 degrees this afternoon, and tomorrow for your Mother's Day, full day of sunshine. Let's hope that doesn't change. 13 degrees tomorrow afternoon. Taylor Swift, Is It Over Now? It's on Dream. 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
1: Something to look forward to starting Monday morning. Make sure you're listening with Curtis and Melanie, because guess what they have? Nikki Glaser tickets. The stunning tour, August 8th. It's coming to OLG stage at Falls View Casino. 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
1: Song request coming through here on our text line from Melissa, 905-685-1057. 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She wants some Britney Spears. 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

around Clifton Hill, led by the Chiefs Honor Guard and the award-winning Niagara Regional Police Pipe Band. The main event kicks off at 2 p.m. sharp. Again, afternoon today. NRPS and the U.S. law enforcement teams are going to meet in the middle of the Rainbow Bridge for an exciting tug of war. So again, it's a free event happening today, kicking off Clifton Hill 145. The Kid Laroi now with Justin Bieber here. 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
2: Madonna has a new album coming out, Confessions on a Dance Floor Part 2. 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And guess who's featured on the album? 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Espresso is on Dream 105.7. 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
1: There's a story that I read earlier in the week, and it's about a man who lost his wallet after a night out. And of course, it's the worst feeling in the world. And when he realized that he had lost his wallet, he assumed that he had never see it again. So the next morning, he received a message from a stranger who found the wallet, luckily. And this person's note had me LOLing. "Hello, sir. I found your wallet. I go now to the police station. Make sure you pick it up there. Also, I took $5 from your wallet to buy a hot dog. I'm hungry and you owe me. I saved you. Have a good day." I mean, yeah, he found his wallet. He could have kept it. He could have thrown it in the garbage. But instead, he took $5. And honestly, if you ask me, hot dog for a wallet is an incredible deal. 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

Hey there, it's Asta. Happy Saturday. Now, I see in the text box already that Laura has messaged in saying that she's out and about with her pup today, and she's wondering where the best place to get a treat for her and her dog would be. I love taking Bowie through the drive-thru at Starbucks. A little iced latte for me, a little pup cup for him. Yes, it goes everywhere, but he absolutely loves it. So hopefully, Laura, you and your dog can enjoy that. So text me what you're up to today, 905-685-1057. We've got Savage Garden now on Dream.

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for things to do in Niagara today. There is a toonie swim at the Kiwanis Aquatic Center, a Mother's Day tea at the Savoy Room, and Dancing with the Stars live at Fallsview Casino. Oh, also, Mean Girls is showing at the Film House in St. Catharines.

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last time that you had a night out with your girlfriends, dancing, laughing, just the girls. Unless it's scheduled. It's not the kind of thing that just happens anymore, like not in my friend group at least. We have to schedule maybe a month in advance. Well, Jessie Cruikshank from MTV is making it her mission to bring back the dance party. She says, whatever happened to just going out with your girlfriends in your jeans and your nice top to dance and laugh and hang out? Well, life happened. So she's making it her mission to bring it back by hosting Evening Club. And unfortunately, one just happened at Warehouse Concert Hall in St. Catharines on Thursday this past week. I missed it. I am so sad. But ladies, my ladies, we're going out tonight. So I'm thinking maybe Cats, see you there.

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0: This is Dream Country.

Have you ever watched the show Jury Duty? I think it's on Netflix. It's where a group of people are on a jury together, but only one person doesn't know it's a farce. Everybody else is actors. The whole scenario is set up. Well, there's a new season, and it's called Company Retreat. Same premise, though. This company doesn't exist. These people are not coworkers. They are all actors. There's cameras everywhere, but that one person thinks it's real. Well, this next artist performs on the show. It's Sia on Dream 105.7.

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Hey, it's Asta. We'll hear from Ed Sheeran and Virginia DeVegas after Imagine Dragons on Dream.

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I'll talk to you again tomorrow at 11. 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
3: Seacrest with you. Happy Mother's Day, Connie, Sister Meredith. That includes y'all. Today on the show, Olivia Rodrigo tells us about her upcoming album, and we'll hear her new single, too. Plus, the latest from OneRepublic continues to rise through the chart. Now let's get it going at number 40, Pink Pony Club, Chapel Roan.

number 40, Pink Pony Club. That's Chapel Roan. Before we continue our run to number one, here's a reminder of who led things last time. Number 3, Huntrick's Golden. Man I Need, Olivia Dean in the 2 spot. And number 1, 5 weeks for this guy, Bruno Mars. Now that you're all caught up, let's kick it off. This is 39, Zara Larsson, Midnight.

0: Mr. Electric Blue, Benson Boone, down 9 to 38, our biggest fall of the week. Now, Lady Gaga's teamed up with Doechii for a song on the soundtrack to The Devil Wears Prada 2, which hit theaters last weekend, but they're not stopping at just one track. Gaga said that Doechii is a brilliant artist, and she loved working with her on a few different projects, and she can't wait to show everybody what they made together. We'll keep you posted on that. Now, this is Runway, Lady Gaga, Doechii, AT40 on The Verge track.
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0: 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Plus, Hozier holds steady with our longest running hit at 106 consecutive weeks straight ahead.
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0: We're just a few hits into the countdown, and next month, Miles Smith is set to release his debut album titled My Mess, My Heart, My Life. And he admits he's nervous about people hearing the project. He said that the new songs are inspired by moments he never thought he'd share, from nights that felt endless and mornings that felt like starting over. But when he put those emotions into lyrics, they became easier to process. Those personal tracks are due out June 12th. Now here he is, Stargazing 37.

Defray, Ice Cold Lakes at 36. On our way to the biggest one, up to Hozier, who said that after his debut self-titled album became a global success, it was important to keep himself grounded and make sure that his creative choices reflected who he is as an artist. The biggest difference that set him apart from other pop stars was after his initial tour wrapped, he did not go back into the studio to work more. He took a break. He went to Ireland, back home, spent time with his friends and his family, allowing himself to decompress. It put him in the right mindset to make more hits like this. Too Sweet, 35.

this year, 35, too sweet. So Billie Eilish has a new concert film out this weekend that she made in collaboration with legendary director James Cameron. It's called Hit Me Hard and Soft, the tour live in 3D. And they say they've reinvented the concert experience by filming her show with state-of-the-art 3D cameras. Here she is. It's in theaters now if you want to see it. 1840 Extra.

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climbing 3-33, The Way We Touch, Charlotte Carden. Did you catch Sabrina Carpenter bring out Madonna, Weekend 2 Coachella? Pretty iconic, right? Sabrina here, 32 Espresso.

Sabrina at 32. We're a little more than a week away from the 61st Annual Academy of Country Music Awards going down in Vegas, hosted by Shania Twain. Jelly Roll up for Entertainer of the Year. And here's a track he made with Marshmello, 1840 Extra.

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0: Leon Thomas kicks off the top 30 with the title track from his Grammy-winning album. Plus, Dominic Fike makes a solid leap of four spots with our fastest riser. 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

Leon Thomas, 30, it's Mutt. So Dominic Fike headed out on tour this summer with Tame Impala, and in between dates at the bigger venues, he's booked some intimate shows of his own as a headliner. He's calling the run the Comedy Tragedy Parody Tour, which starts in August with a show in Asheville, North Carolina, and wraps with a pair of performances in L.A. at the end of September. We've got all the dates posted at AmericanTop40.com. 29, Dominic Fike.

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1: Coming up next,
0: Miley Cyrus steps up a couple more with her latest. It's coming. Plus, Lady Gaga, Bruno Mars with the number one song from exactly a year ago this week. Keep it here.
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0: We're inside the top 30. So Drake has been teasing his ninth studio album for almost a year, but he really tested his fans' patience when he revealed the release date for the project. We'll tell you what happened after 26, Miley Cyrus, Younger You. Hey.

0: Miley Cyrus, 26, AT40, Younger You. Let me go back to Drake. His next album, Iceman, is coming this month. He hid the release date in a parking lot in downtown Toronto, but with one big obstacle. It was inside a million-pound block of ice. Some fans couldn't wait for warm weather to melt the barrier and wanted to speed up the process themselves by using blowtorches and pickaxes. But eventually, things did heat up, and we found out it's the 15th. The wait almost over.
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falling 5-25, Sabrina Carpenter. 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Die with a Smile, Lady Gaga, Bruno, 24.

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15: I'm just a little homesick.

Homesick 23, Jamie Fine. Well, the 61st Academy of Country Music Awards are set for the 17th, and Megan Maroney leads with the most nominations. She's up for 8, including the biggest category of the night, Entertainer of the Year. We've got her latest single in the extra spot, Wish I Didn't, on 1840.

Justin Bieber, 22 Daisies. So Ryan Tedder's written a lot of hit songs, and recently for pop stars like Tate McRae and BTS, but he doesn't want fans to think he's forgotten about One Republic. He said when he makes a successful track for someone else, it motivates him to come up with something high level for his own band. So he's not just saving the good stuff for other artists, he's using it for the band too. Like this one, Need Your Love, One Republic, 21.

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0: Noah Kahan is on the way with a hit from his brand new album. Plus, Bruno Mars cracks the top 20. Up a couple more with this.
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$20, risk it all. Now, at this point, Noah Kahan is a global artist, but he writes songs mostly about his small hometown of Stafford, Vermont, because it keeps him grounded. When he goes back to visit, people in his town don't treat him like a big-time celebrity because he's still just Noah, who used to play on the soccer team. He was your old co-worker at the valet. Now check him out, The Great Divide, 19. I can't.

The Great Divide 19, Noah Kahan. In a couple of weeks, Alex Warren's going to kick off his North American leg of the Little Orphan Alex tour, but he's also working on another important project, his next album. He said that the music is basically finished, but next comes a challenging process of deciding the order of the track list, which songs are the priority and what gets left out. We'll keep you posted. Now, Fever Dream 18.

Alex Warren, 18, Fever Dream. The American Music Awards, just a couple weeks away. Lady Gaga up for 6 categories. She could take home trophies for Artist of the Year, Tour of the Year, and Album of the Year for Mayhem. Here's Abracadabra, now on 1840 Extra.

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0: Inside the top 20. So BTS just kicked off their first world tour in 4 years, and the K-pop band is leaving their mark on every city that they visit in a really big way. When they arrive to a tour stop, BTS basically takes over with thousands of fans traveling in to catch the show, and it's estimated that each concert generates hundreds of millions of dollars for the region. Here's Swim.

5. BTS, that's Swim at number 17. Well, last year, the Goo Goo Dolls released an EP called Summer Anthem, which included a hit that made it to AT40. It's called Not Goodbye. Another track from that project could hit our charts soon. It's called Misery. Here it is, AT40 Breakout.

Gotcha. Tit for tat, Tate McRae down 3-16. Well, the mini residencies by Harry Styles are some of the most anticipated shows of the year, which broke sales records all over the world. But he's using that success to help make touring easier for smaller artists. A portion of his sales in the UK will go into a special fund to be distributed to touring musicians, as well as grassroots venues and promoters, sort of offset the cost of touring and help small acts reach more fans. Here he is, Harry, American Girls, 15.

Harry Styles, American Girls at 15. All right, Hilary Duff will head out on her tour, performing in arenas all over the world, but she's treating the run as a family road trip. Let's go. The whole fam, taking her husband, four kids along for the ride. They've already mapped out things they want to see and do across the U.S. so they don't get bored of seeing the show every night. So they've got an activity plan. Here she is, roommates, Hilary, 14.

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0: Just outside your top 10, and Sienna Spyro says she made close to 900 versions of her hit, Die on This Hill, including one that sounded like a track by Silk Sonic and another that reminded her of Lauryn Hill. Her producer, Omer Fetty, believed with Sienna's voice, less is more. And when you have a vocal as special as hers, he wanted to put a giant flashlight on her performance and let it shine. So they made a piano version that was basically just singing and stripped down piano. And it all worked. 13, Die on This Hill.
11: God.

Die on This Hill, 13, Sienna Spyro. Ella Langley's latest project, Dandelion, debuted at number one on the album chart, and she says the songs are connecting so strongly with fans because they're basically a more mature version of her artistry. She knew exactly what she wanted to create when she was writing the album and showed up to every session loaded with ideas, complemented by her ornate vision boards and hundreds of other songs for inspiration. She hoped the record would feel like summer nights with fireflies, a bonfire, and a beach you can dance to. And she definitely reached that goal because everyone is moving to this. Choosing Texas, number 12.

somber. 11. Teddy Swims. He was at Coachella last month. He debuted a brand new song on stage. Now the track could land on our charts soon. It's called Mr. Know-It-All. 1840 Breakout, Teddy Swims.

0: New music from Teddy Swims there. It's called Mr. Know-It-All, an AT40 Breakout.
1: Coming up next,
0: 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And Taylor Swift breaks into the top 10 to score 3 back-to-back hits, starting with this.
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